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3: Welcome to hour number two. Got the K-pop mix with DJ Triple XL coming up in a few moments. Also, your chance to win a flyaway to see Le Sserafim in a couple of moments, so get ready for that. But let's kick this hour off with my dudes from Japan, their new track called What You Doin'. J-O-1!
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11: All right, guys, we're back. It's JoJo on the radio. This is the iHeart Radio Countdown. Katy Perry is, of course, hanging out. Katy, you hinted at this on your tour. Fans have clearly taken it and ran with it. New album in the works, KP7. I mean, that seems like an obvious hint, right?
12: Or well, that is definitely the number that comes after KP6.
11: True. So you can you confirm this? Clearly, there's an album, whether you will admit it or not.
12: I'm ruminating. I'm growing. It's a, you know, ingestion period. I really have to go out and live life now because I've been on the road, you know, with the Lifetimes tour and then doing the summer festival tour, which was called Out of Office. That was a year and a half. So it was all last year and this summer. And so now I have to actually live life to go and write about life.
11: Fair point.
12: And a lot has changed in my life. A lot of good, a lot of, I got a lot of moving on, a lot of letting go, a lot of feelings to process. So yes, I am processing my feelings through music, but I'm not going to put a time on that because why rush, you know, the experience, and I don't need to do that.
11: Fair point.
12: I got to make good stuff. You know why? Because nobody says, oh, that took a year to make or 3 months to make. You either like it or you don't. So I'm going to trust the process.
11: And living life is that you have to live life to have something to write about, really, just like you said. So yeah.
12: 100%.
11: Take your time. Katy Perry is here on with the countdown, time for an extra track. 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

0: That was song number 17 this week on the iHeartRadio countdown. What up, it's JoJo on the radio. Katy Perry's here. Katy, you keep talking about this. It's coming. The Lifetimes tour, live from Paris on IMAX. One night only. Don't miss it. Wednesday, September 2nd. Tickets, katyperryconcertfilm.com. For you to, I mean, out of all the dates you did on this tour, to pick this one night in Paris, I mean, I'm sure you had plenty of nights to pick from, but why this one night? What was so magical? Give me the rundown here.
1: We did 91 shows and went to five different continents and really all, it was a proper world tour. It wasn't just selective dates. It was a proper world tour. We went many places and I reconnected with the fans. It had been 8 years. And the reason we filmed it in Paris is like, Paris is the epitome of chic, chic, chic, and cool, cool, cool. And the fans actually are super excited. It was both two sold out shows and we filmed it over two nights. And, you know, we wanted just to encapsulate this massive, larger than life tour, this tour that people were, it felt like there was a lot of people betting against me on this tour.
0: Right.
1: And I think, you know, coming out and finishing this tour and filming it for the fans shows who has the last say. And then to do it and put it out on IMAX for one night only on September 2nd, it gives it the opportunity to all those other people that couldn't make it to the shows around the U.S. or around the world. And that's what I wanted to do, is I wanted the Lifetimes tour to hit everyone that wanted to see it. So go and make it an event, dress up, bring your costume that you wanted to wear or you did wear to the show. Bring it to the movie theater. Come on. People are bringing all kinds of things to the Odyssey, like grilled cheese is pretty long. Mine is a little bit shorter.
0: Right. Hey, do you plan to, and I love when people do this, when the movie hits on Wednesday, September 2nd, one night only, are you going to sneak into any theaters just like with the hat, you know, pulled down low and kind of just watch reactions of people? If it's like maybe just down the road from where you are?
1: Not, no. I might be in a hoodie with the hood up.
0: Maybe so.
1: Fun to do that. And I think that's, you know, well, I might be anywhere. I could go anywhere.
0: You could. All right. Katy Perry is hanging out on with the countdown. Let's do it. This is song number 16.
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0: That was song number 15 this week on the iHeartRadio Countdown. What up? It's JoJo on the radio. Katy Perry is hanging out. Katy, but I have so many questions, like specific questions about, you know, your video, Watch It Burn. I just thought that video was so fascinating. But before we get into Watch It Burn, I want to talk about Band-Aids, because that video led into Watch It Burn. And I don't know what you want to say about the music. And the song is self-explanatory. You went through a lot and you poured your guts out in this song. But the video was also kind of a nod to Final Destination, that movie series, which I just love that too. What can you say? Give me some highlights from the video. Anything you want to say about the track? The floor is yours.
1: Band-Aids and Watch It Burn were songs I definitely needed to put out. They're kind of little a la carte servings. I needed to put them out in this moment. I didn't need to do a whole record about it, but I had to put that out for my own artistic process. And Band-Aids was lethargic and sad. And then Watch It Burn was kind of taking back my power a little bit. Band-Aids was, both music videos were really cool. I got to shoot them with the same director, Christian Brezar, who does a lot of Ariana Grande stuff, which is amazing. And has done so many people, did Doja Cat, lots of videos. He's amazing. Always wanted to work with him, and I found him like in 2018, and I knew I was going to, and we did it. But what I will say is that at the end of Band-Aids, you find me sinking in kind of like quicksand, and that quicksand was actually edible oatmeal.
0: Shut up.
1: Yeah, but it was like gray. But it was warm. They warmed it up for me too, so I wanted to stay there all night.
0: I thought that was green screen. That was oatmeal.
1: Oh no. That was all legit. A lot of these things were legit. When I fell out of the tree, that was legit. I showed up on set and there was a fake tree with a fake branch that they had. I mean, all that was legit. The only thing that was fake, you know, in Watch It Burn, which was CGI'd, was my scorpion tail.
0: I'll get into that, the scorpion tail, in a couple minutes. Oh, my God. Katy Perry is here. On with the countdown. Let's do it. This is song number 14.
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0: Thank you guys for hanging out. What up? It's JoJo on the radio. This is the iHeartRadio Countdown. Katy Perry's hanging out. Katy, watch it burn. The video, lots to unpack. Let me just throw something at you. The meaning of the hospital scene. This seems like, of course, after the end of Band-Aids, kind of like you basically died or almost died. And
1: almost died.
0: Almost.
1: I almost died. Almost. I didn't, though.
0: What's the backstory? What does it represent? You know, all that.
1: You know, I am a 7x Scorpio in my chart. All my sun, my moon, blah, blah, blah. Lots of Scorpios. And as a Scorpio, like... rebirth is really, really important. It's just a constant thing that I'm going through. And at the end of, you know, my previous relationship, it felt like there was going to be a rebirth and I was going to reclaim my power. And so the hospital scene, I think, was just a continuation of Band-Aids. At the end of Band-Aids, you got to kind of watch them. It's like part one and part two. At the end of Band-Aids, you know, I survive all these horrific near-death moments and I go and light a cigarette.
0: Boom!
1: Actually, it's an homage to the Watch It Burn song, right? And I explode at the gas station, and then you find me, the opening shot of Watch It Burn is in the hospital with the burn marks. But it's almost like I've been contaminated from being, you know, from the gas station exploding. So I've grown a tail. I've grown my scorpion tail. But my scorpion tail for Watch It Burn, you know, it can be a little aggressive and everybody has a dark side. And I have a dark side. I have a good side, I have a bad side, but you have to really keep your dark side in check. And sometimes when you're in your feelings, when you're in your emotions, you want to just like whip out that tail and just let it rip, right? And
0: right.
1: For me, it's easy for me to do that. And I have to, for Watch It Burn, I was like, I'm not going to just whip out my tail and sting everything that comes into close proximity. I'm not gonna break it all. At the end of that music video, I'm kind of baptized and I put it in it. So I really kept control over my darkness.
0: And by the way, during the video, I thought it was funny when I saw the outtakes of you walking, the way you shot the scorpion tail, you walked around with like a pool noodle kind of taped to your butt, sort of, right? You know?
1: Don't tell everyone about how the magic happens.
0: Let me just erase all that. Everything I just did.
1: That's like showing how a woman gets to work and like showing her makeup process. She's doing some of it in the car.
0: That wasn't a pool noodle. It was an actual scorpion tail.
1: Just let her arrive with her beautiful face.
0: Sorry about that. Katy Perry's hanging out. Top 13 songs coming up next. Do not move. This is the iHeartRadio Countdown.
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18: All right, guys, we're back. It's JoJo on the radio. This is the iHeartRadio Countdown. Katie, you keep talking about this. It's coming. The Lifetimes Tour, live from Paris on IMAX. One night only. Don't miss it. Wednesday, September 2nd. 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Clearly, you've seen the final edit. You're hands-on on everything. Is it wild to watch it back and go, damn, that looked even better than what I thought it would? Or maybe you're like nitpicking, like, oh, I shouldn't have done that.
19: I'm a nitpicker. I'm a little bit harder on myself. I think a lot of artists have to walk away from the painting, you know, mostly than like, whoa, I'm the best. I just walk away from it and go, you know, I trust the people that I've worked with for decades to say, yeah, this is legit. And, you know, actually, the truth is I'm going to see it on September 2nd at an IMAX somewhere. I haven't been able to see it in IMAX, but my whole team saw it in IMAX and they were like, and we've been in the edit bay editing it for months and months on a massive, massive, massive screen in Hollywood. And they were like, whoa, you know, we've seen this film 15 different times. This is a whole nother experience. And that's what I love about IMAX is like, it's experiential. You know, we can watch anything at home. We can stream anything anytime, anywhere. But like, let's get back to the experiences. Let's get back to people like having emotional group experiences. Like we just felt that at FIFA. And so it's exciting to feel this way again at IMAX.
18: 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Katy Perry hanging out. All with the Countdown. Let's go. This is song number 8.
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12: All right, we're back, you guys. What up? It's JoJo on the radio. This is the iHeartRadio Countdown. Katy Perry is here. Katy, what do you do? You mentioned sometimes you stay low key. Do you ever wear a disguise to keep kind of private?
13: My disguise is just like not wearing flashy colors and putting on a hat.
12: That typically work?
13: Yeah, and spectacles.
12: Pull the hat down super low.
13: Yeah, but like just also turning off your magnet. Like, we're all energy, and I turn it on when I need it to shine and when I want, you know, to grab the attention and use it for good, and then I turn it off.
12: I've heard people tell me that, but you are so, I hate to use the F word, so famous. Some people hate that word.
13: Yeah.
12: That I don't know if that would, does that, I can't imagine that really works.
13: I also live in the town that I was born in.
12: Well, there's that, yeah.
13: And so people are like,
12: oh, yeah, this case.
13: Yeah, local. I mean, just local. I'm a local girl, and I love my town, and I, you know, I ride for it. So I think they all have this kind of like little level of respect, and I love them.
12: All right, Katy Perry's hanging out. On with the countdown. Let's do it. This is song number 3.
11: Bruno Mars, Risk It All.

0: That was song number two this week on the iHeartRadio Countdown. What up, it's JoJo on the radio. Katy Perry's hanging out. Katy, message to your fans. OGs, new fans, everybody.
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0: Oh, I love it.
1: The rats are the most mischievous ones. They're the ones that embrace their inner darkness, too. My message is go to see the Lifetimes tour live from Paris, September 2nd, Wednesday, September 2nd, all around the world in IMAX. And when you go, you'll notice that like all the fans are there. It's basically a fan meetup. It's a fan meetup and it's a sing-along. It's the most massive worldwide sing-along that ever was for one night only.
0: Love it.
1: Be a part of the energy. Tap into that energy. That's some good stuff.
0: All right, that's Katy Perry right there. On with the countdown. Here we go. This is song number one.
2: Olivia Rodrigo, Drop Dead.

0: There it is, number one this week on the iHeartRadio Countdown. Hope you're feeling that. What up, it's JoJo on the radio. Katy Perry's hanging out. Quick recap, once again, Katy Perry, the Vent Sessions 7-inch vinyl single featuring, you know, two tracks, Band-Aids and Watch It Burn. You guys know all that. The album, which you didn't confirm or deny. Well, you kind of did. It's coming. It's going to happen at some point. We know that.
1: It's in process.
0: Yeah, it's in the KP7. But the main thing at the moment, at this time, is the Lifetimes Tour live from Paris on IMAX. One night only. Wednesday, September 2nd. 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Katie, I think we covered everything. Or did I forget something there?
1: The only thing we didn't cover is that I love you.
0: I love you too, Katie. And I can't wait to see you in person. And just congrats on everything. I love the Watch It Burn era, even though that's not what it's called. I just love it. Just get it! God!
1: Yeah. Bye.
0: Bye, Katie. Have a great one, okay?
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You got Phil Cross, Shauna hanging in the Upper West Side. I see you. Got that talk back button, mic request. Here's your Ariana Grande coming at you now. Hate that I'm

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0: Okay, so Gandhi walks through the door this morning and goes, "Ah, look at this artwork created for me by an elephant."
2: Yes.
0: We're like, what? And so Danielle and I were looking at it. We're like, wow.
2: Yeah.
0: An elephant can't paint that. I mean, what was your first thought, Danielle, when you saw this? This painting.
2: I was like, okay, maybe the elephant did like some of the dots and then somebody came in and kind of finished it off.
0: That's what I thought. Yeah. It was like, you know, they let the elephant kind of like screw around with the canvas and the paint.
2: Sure.
0: And then someone came in and then actually painted like a real elephant and trees with detail.
2: Yeah.
3: Right.
0: And Gandhi says, Danielle, she says, you and I are the fruitcakes here.
2: I know. Nutcase.
0: That an elephant did paint this
4: because there's multiple creation. There's video, there's a whole place where they do it. People go to watch them do it.
0: So Gandhi, she throws gas on the flame by saying, "But wait, I've got video proof."
4: Yeah.
0: And she sends us this video of this elephant painting this work of art.
4: Yeah.
0: And I'm like, "Oh my God, it looks real."
4: It is real.
0: It isn't real. Danielle, help me here.
2: So my thing with this is that they could make the video look like it really happened that way, right, when it really didn't. So I think for me, unless you fly me there and I watch the elephant do it, I'm going to question it.
3: Amen.
0: I'll fly with you, Daniel. But look at it. Like, okay, here's the video.
4: That's a video I made, though.
0: What do you mean you made it?
4: So I stitched it together.
0: It's an elephant painting.
4: Yeah, but I zoomed in on the elephant, so you can't see like the whole thing, which is what Danielle's having a problem with. But if you just Google Sutha, the painting elephant, you'll see a bajillion videos from random people who have been there and seen it.
3: I think it's like a bad tattoo where you have a bad tattoo and then you go to a tattoo artist and they turn it into something else. Mm-hmm. I think they let Sutha paint, like just drop some stuff on a canvas, and then somebody else comes behind her and adds other things to make it look like
4: because
3: it's
4: real. Well, maybe, Froggy, you should watch the videos and do a Google.
2: When I go to that wine and painting place, my painting comes out a certain way, and then the person that knows what they're doing comes over to my canvas and kind of like fixes it a little bit.
0: Right.
2: So that's why I think the same thing happened.
4: But if you guys would just Google it and watch the process from start to finish, which takes maybe like 4 minutes, and I know that's a long time.
2: But how do we know that that's real and not fake?
0: Well, I tell you what.
4: You don't believe anything, I can't help you.
0: Moving along. Because we're going to go in circles around this drain all friggin' day long. Do a search for Sutha the painting elephant.
4: Yes.
0: I put a stop to it.
4: Okay, fine.
0: Because Gandhi will never ever listen to our logic.
4: It's not your logic. You guys are the wrong ones. You have to do is look it up, watch the people in front of her.
0: Okay. No. Oh, look at this. Now here comes the mountain of other crazies. They're all agreeing with Gandhi. I've seen this suit of the elephant painting. Yes, this elephant does paint. I know for a fact. I've seen the video. It's real.
4: What about the people who say...
3: I want to talk to somebody who's seen it in person.
4: Somebody said, I've seen elephants paint in real life. It's true. The zoo in Syracuse lets animals paint.
0: No, they do paint. But not... this.
2: You have to agree. This is good. This is really good.
0: Do you agree, Gandhi, that maybe there's a little bit of human assistance to form like the real items that are clearly painted by a human on these pieces of canvas?
4: Kind of. So I think that the elephants all like go to classes and they learn how to do this stuff. And I know that sounds crazy, but they actually do. Like there are videos of them in class where people are teaching them, this is a tree, this is a flower, whatever. But aside from that, they just get handed a paintbrush and then they start to do their thing.
0: Okay.
4: So can we get the elephant on the phone? I know. Okay. Can we talk to her, please? Look at this.
0: We really got to move here. We got to move.
4: Okay, but one person says they've been there and the elephants actually paint.
0: Okay.
4: Aha! Well, suckers!
0: Okay. I'm sure they have great mushrooms to chew on there in Thailand.
1: Elvis.
0: For some reason, I just feel dirty.
1: Danielle.
2: What the hell?
1: Gandhi.
4: They just butthole their couches all day.
1: Froggy.
5: When you fart, I don't get mad.
1: Starting your day.
6: Yeah, I'm so excited to talk to you guys. I love you guys so much.
1: Elvis Duran in the Morning Show.
7: Good morning.
1: Elvis Duran.
0: Dear God, what's this woman doing?
1: And the Morning Show.
0: All right, coming back from the weekend, totally brain dead today.
3: Yeah.
0: You have no idea where this day is going.
2: Nope.
0: Let the horoscopes be your guide. Who wants to do them today?
5: How about you and the little lady?
0: The little lady?
2: The little lady?
5: Yeah.
2: I'm going to smack you. Come over here.
0: Thank you. The little lady. Not going to do the horoscopes. Go ahead. You start.
2: All right. It's Richard Gere, Chris Tucker, and Van Morrison's birthday. Happy birthday, guys. Virgo, take stock of everything you have accomplished this month before you charge into the next one. Your day is an 8.
0: If you're a Libra, a conversation you've been putting off goes a lot smoother than you built it up to be. Your day's a 9.
2: Scorpio. What did you say?
0: I said that's good.
2: Okay. Scorpio, someone's motives are not as straightforward as they appear. Keep your guard up a little. Your day's a seven.
0: All right. If you're a Sagittarius, overcommitting again is catching up with you. Cancel something before it buries you. That's good advice. Your day's a five.
2: Oof. Capricorn, a steady week starts with a solid plan. Get clear on your priorities before anything else. Your day's an eight.
0: Good morning, Aquarius. An idea you mentioned offhand gets picked up by exactly the right person at exactly the right time. That's weird. Your day's a nine.
2: Pisces, protect your energy from somebody who constantly takes more than they give. Your day's a six.
0: Hello, Aries. Resist the urge to rush something that needs a little more time to develop properly. Your day's a seven.
2: Hello, Taurus. Something you quietly put effort into all month finally gets the acknowledgement it deserves. Your day's a nine.
0: All right, Gemini. Not every thought that crosses your mind needs to leave your mouth today. Practice your editing. Your day's a six.
2: Cancer, end the month on an absolute high and carry that momentum straight into September. Your day is a 10.
0: All right, finally, my fellow Leos, reflect on your season with pride before you hand the baton over. You showed up for every bit of it. What does that mean?
2: I don't know.
0: Okay, someone probably knows what that means. Anyway, Leo, your day's an 8. And there you go, your Monday morning horoscopes. Well, back in my day, a box of Crayola crayons had like 8 colors.
4: Oh, wow, okay.
2: Wow, now what are they up to?
0: Well, I know they have that big, is it the big 64 pack? Is that the one with the sharp?
4: Yeah. That was like my favorite thing when I was little.
0: Right. We had the sharpener in the back.
2: Yeah. Yep.
0: So they have come up after polling 183 countries. God, I didn't know crayon was all over the world like that. The top three colors. Are you ready for the top three Crayola color countdown?
2: Yes.
3: Yes.
0: It's cerulean blue.
2: Ooh, yeah.
0: Of course, made famous in Devil Wears Prada. Yeah. Robin's egg blue.
2: Okay.
0: And wisteria purple.
4: Wisteria.
2: Wisteria.
4: Those are the favorites?
0: According to their poll all around the world.
2: Okay.
0: The Crayola poll.
4: Oh, yeah, that's pretty.
0: Of colors.
2: Do you know they're up to over 200 crayons? Because they have the ultimate crayon Crayola bucket, and it has 200 crayons in it.
0: A bucket? And they're all different colors?
2: I think so. They must be, I would think.
4: That bucket used to stress me out, though.
0: Hey, Danielle, haven't you been out to the crayon plant? Is it in Pennsylvania somewhere?
2: Yeah, the Crayola factory. It's awesome.
0: It's right over the bridge in the Delaware River. Boom, and turn right in. It's right over there. What's it like visiting?
2: So it's really cool. They have a lot of interactive experiences for kids that you get to do. You get to create your own crayon. You get to pick a color. You get to pick the name. You name it. You wrap it, which is awesome. Mm-hmm. Just a lot of cool things. It's all different floors. There's a lot of history. You learn the history of the crayon. You learn the history of Crayola. You get to sit and actually watch them making the crayons, melting the wax.
0: Wow.
2: It's pretty cool, yeah.
0: Well, I remember when I was a kid, I'm taking you back, way back, let's hop in the time machine. My best friend, Teresa, who was black, we always thought it was just interesting how the color called flesh was the flesh color, the shade of a white person.
2: Right.
4: Same.
0: And so we used our own ingenuity and created her skin color and called it flesh. We called it Flesh 2. We worked for like an hour or two.
2: Wow.
0: Working together to come up with her skin color. And of course, those days are done. Thank you. But that was interesting. It was,
2: Yeah.
0: And Teresa was so excited. We shared it with the whole class. I remember, God, what grade was this? And our teacher had everyone whip out their crayons and create colors for all the different types of skin colors in the room.
2: Oh my gosh, that's so cool.
0: And I don't know if she got in touch with a crayon company or something and said, look what we did, but I don't know. I thought it was a great day. My mom was so excited when I got home. Aww. She said, what'd you do today? We created skin color. Oh, wow. Are you sure that wasn't science class? No, it was art class, art hour. Anyway, any memories about crayons? Anyone?
2: I like the smell of them. The smell.
0: Oh, my God, no. Oh, I do, too. What about you, Nate?
3: Can I blow your mind about colors for a
0: second?
3: Please
0: blow me.
3: Okay. get ready. Oh, so do you know the very first named color? You have, like, wisteria purple and brick red and all this stuff.
0: No, what?
3: The very first. It was called Alice Blue from, like, 125 years ago. Because
0: from what? What was
3: Teddy
0: it?
3: Teddy Roosevelt's daughter wore this dress that was blue. And they
0: Alice named, Roosevelt?
3: Exactly. Alice Roosevelt. So they named the color Alice Blue.
2: Huh.
3: And it is one of the very first named colors. And
0: now, is Alice Roosevelt the one who had quite the reputation around Washington, D.C. for being like a wild child?
3: Exactly. Out drinking late at night.
0: There's I read a book about her years ago. If you ever want something random to read, read of this book, whatever it is, about Alice Roosevelt. And she was nuts.
7: Yeah,
0: she'd go out
7: smoking
0: cigars with guys. And she was pretty awesome. Also, what we would do is we would take a cheese grater and we would grate different colors of crayons. You would put a piece of wax paper down. You would make designs with all of the crayon shavings and then put another piece of wax paper over that and iron it, and they would all melt out into these beautiful little splotches.
2: Yes, I remember doing that.
0: Remember that?
2: I love that, of course. And you know what? You could do it with leaves. So sometimes you would put like a leaf, like when the leaves are turning colors, put it in between the two plastic pieces. Not plastic. What are they called? The
4: wax paper.
2: Thank you, Gandhi. Yeah. And then you put some crayon in there, and then you put that over there. Oh, it's so pretty.
4: I used to put them in the microwave and then do fun things, because when you melt it, it's almost like a little bit of like a wax candle, and then you can make designs and do cool stuff with it.
2: Oh,
4: but I would only do it when they got real modern. Short.
0: Oh, aren't you modern using technology of the microwave? Oh, we didn't have that back then.
2: Yes, we did.
0: We were the first on our block to get a microwave oven, is what they called them, right? And my mom went to this class at the store where she bought it downtown. And they taught her you can actually dry out the newspaper if it's been on the front lawn all morning. And then you can also dry your pantyhose. My mom was drying her pantyhose, and the thing caught on fire.
2: Oh my goodness, it was great.
0: What a scandal. Yes, Gary.
8: 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So pretty much the same as you guys, except we used her Easy Bake Oven to melt the crayons, to make one giant, all these like melty colors together.
4: Once they get down to the nub, what do you do with them? You can't really color. That's where it used to drive me nuts. So you have to do something else.
2: And you can't then sharpen them anymore, because then you sharpen your finger.
4: Yep.
0: Right. Yeah. Ouch.
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1: Why do people cheat in relationships? They're saying there is a difference between why men cheat and why women cheat. And it, of course, this does not hold true for everyone.
2: Mm-hmm. Right.
1: They did a study about the three reasons women cheat, and they discovered that women cheat to fill an emotional void. Okay. They're not getting what they need emotionally in the at the house.
2: Okay.
1: Sexual inconsistency.
2: Yeah.
1: They're saying sex is as important to women as it is for men. So when women lose that sexual thrill they felt in the early days of the relationship, they're going to find it somewhere else. Finally, unequal division of labor. Hear me out.
2: Oh, yeah.
1: They're saying because, well, if she feels as if she's doing more work around the house, she is, like, she's doing everything to keep things from imploding. He does not offer as much as far as keeping the house rolling. She feels cheated, so she's going to make up for that by getting banged.
2: Oh, wow. Yeah, I read that the more work a woman feels that she does versus a man in a household, she starts to feel like she's his mother, and that just kills all sexual attraction when you feel like you're mothering somebody.
1: Oh, wow, so it's even deeper. Mm-hmm.
2: So guys, do something.
1: What up, Nate?
3: I knew a couple. I knew this girl that she cheated on him, right? And he confronted her about it. So her response was, well, you can go ahead and have a free pass and cheat on me. And we'll call it even.
4: An eye for an eye?
3: Wow. Needless to say, that relationship didn't work out.
1: Yeah.
5: Tit for tat.
1: Yeah, yeah.
2: Hey-o.
1: So to speak. So, yeah, I don't know. In my personal opinion, it's, you know, it's not a very solid foundation for a relationship.
5: One of my friends and I were talking about this the other day because we recently found out somebody that we know was cheating. And they stayed together. And she goes, could you? I go, nope. I said, I know me as a person, and I know that I would constantly be questioning everything. And at that point, you know, you either have to forgive, move on, do you know what I mean?
1: Mm-hmm.
5: And just let bygones be bygones. And I don't think I could ever do that. I would always question. It would always be a question in the
1: You're
5: back
1: not alone.
5: Of my head.
1: A lot of people feel the same way. I somewhat feel that way.
5: That's crazy.
1: But
2: I bring
1: same...
2: it up all the time.
1: You what?
2: I bring it up all the time. Like, you could never question me for anything after that. Oh, I didn't do the dishes? Well, you cheated.
1: Well, that sounds like a really fun relationship. I want to be in that relationship.
2: That's what I'm saying. It wouldn't work.
1: I know, but on the other hand, and I'm not saying you should feel differently, nor should I.
5: Yeah.
1: But what about, you know, well, people make mistakes. People make awful mistakes. And so there's no wiggle room for forgiveness.
5: Not for that. I don't know. And that's my opinion.
2: Yeah, everyone.
1: Okay.
5: I slipped and fell and it went in. Like, I don't want to hear that. Like, that's, don't even, like, whatever. Like, to me, that's a conscious mistake. Conscious.
1: Yeah, no, it's premeditated.
5: It's not something that accidentally happened.
1: Right.
5: So...
1: Yeah. We were on a plane together. Yeah. Never met her. We ended up in the lavatory doing it.
5: Somehow my mouth wound up on her mouth. I think I was sleeping.
2: The
5: I don't know.
2: Wild turbulence.
5: Happened. Right.
2: Does all kinds of
1: things. Who are you calling, Nate?
3: Well, there's a.
1: Are you calling someone?
3: Very
1: you
3: interesting text. It says my coworker cheated on her husband because I was her work husband.
2: What?
1: What?
5: Oh,
1: oh God. That's.
5: No, no.
1: That
5: no.
1: seems deep.
5: That's
1: anyway,
3: sad.
1: I do wonder, how, like, the thought of forgiveness to me is a. It's an interesting concept. Forgiveness. Well, what is forgiveness? That means, okay, I'm over it. We'll move on. And it's forgotten?
2: Mm-hmm.
1: Or is there a scar there deep down that will, like, there's scar tissue going on here that will affect you later, or it's affecting you now, but you're not saying anything about it? You're going to let it go because for other reasons you need to stay married for whatever reason or stay in this relationship?
2: Yeah.
1: I don't know.
2: Those are two totally different things, the forgiving and the forgetting. You can forgive someone and never forget it.
5: Right.
2: Or you could be really mature and do both. I couldn't, but
1: yeah, I don't think I could either.
5: I couldn't.
1: That's why I'm not sitting here. Come on, Danielle.
5: No.
1: Forgive him for cheating on you.
5: I couldn't do it.
1: I'm with you.
6: Is this Elvis?
1: Yes, it is.
0: Elvis Duran and the Morning Show.
7: Waking up.
6: All of you are so hilarious.
8: Hello.
9: Material.
1: Wake up. I start my day with a day.
0: Elvis Duran and the Morning Show.
1: Where are we going? Around the room.
8: Yay!
1: Oh, let's go. I'm going to start with you, Gandhi. What's on your mind today?
2: The weirdest thing happened to me the other day, and I'm not sure if I should just get a whole new phone because of it. I was at a bar having a really good time with my friends, got a little hammered, and at the end of the night, I couldn't find my phone. So, as you've experienced with me, Elvis, a lot of people can find my phone when I'm not with it. So, I called one. They said it's with you at the bar somewhere. We looked everywhere. We were walking out. I was ready to just say, my phone is gone. and a bartender comes out and has my phone. It's dripping wet, and he said, "We found your phone in the toilet." In the toilet. So I have a lot of questions. One, why was it still dripping wet? He must have just like grabbed it and then just brought it straight over.
1: Well, how did it get there? Did you drop it in there?
2: I must have. Okay. I'm assuming that it was in my pocket, probably like in my shorts pocket or
1: how
2: something.
1: How did they know it was your phone?
2: Well, because I was wandering around saying, "I can't find my phone."
1: Oh, okay. That was you.
2: Yeah. And then I told them, I was like, "There's a spaceman on the back of it. If you see it, it's my phone." Blech. And he kept in the toilet.
1: You're still using that same phone?
2: It's still the same phone.
1: Oh, my God.
5: Did you wipe it down?
2: Of course.
1: Okay. But what about the juices that got inside?
2: I don't know. But all my friends were like, "This is weird. This is very suspicious." Because a lot of times, you guys have gotten your phone completely submerged in water, right?
5: Yeah.
2: Before?
5: Mm-hmm.
2: Yeah. Okay. Yeah. They shut off, and then they won't turn on for a little bit. Or you can't plug your charger in. It says, "Sorry, there's water in here." None of that happened. It was totally fine. And that phone had to be in the toilet forever. So my friends think that they found it somewhere else.
1: Conspiracy.
2: And then dumped water on it. Yeah.
1: They dumped water on it to make it seem like it was in the toilet.
2: I was like, whatever it is.
1: Why would they do that?
2: I don't know. They were nice. We were having a good time.
1: Get a new phone.
2: I probably should, right?
1: Yeah.
2: In the toilet. This is my thought process, too. If it was in my back pocket and it fell out, then that means I peed on it and flushed it.
1: Oh, hot.
2: And, yeah.
1: But also, you know what? You use your phone a lot. It fell out of your pocket the other day. You need like a chain connected to your nipple.
2: Probably.
1: One to your nipple, one to your phone.
2: I'm going to have to become one of those old people with like the strap.
1: Get back to me on that one.
5: Oh, my God.
2: Yes.
1: Our special guest, Scotty B, is here. Scotty B, what's on your mind today?
4: Yeah, you know, having great friends and a great support system is wonderful. And I must thank Nate because the other day there were donuts here. And I was just about to grab one, and he said, "You don't need it, you fat F." And I'm like, "You know what? You're right. You're right." Because I'm trying to, you know, eat better and stay in shape and whatever. And I would have eaten it had he not been there. So, Nate, thank you very much for saving me some calories and some fat.
5: Aww,
9: you're
5: that
9: very
5: was
9: welcome,
5: nice.
9: You fat F.
4: Yeah.
2: Meanwhile, Nate slammed seven of them.
1: Yeah, you did. I'm
9: not a fat F.
2: Oh, wow.
1: I am. You never call me a fat F.
9: The guy tried that once, and you finger gunned me. You remember that?
1: I did. Hey, Scary, what's up with you?
10: You know, I had thrown my dad that surprise 80th birthday.
1: How'd that go, by the way?
10: It was amazing. Yeah, we had a great time.
1: You told us he didn't want a surprise party. You were afraid to do it, but you did it.
10: You know what? Once he got there and all the emotions kicked in, after that it was all love in the room.
5: Aww.
10: But, you know, a lot of party planning went into this. And I got to say, if there's one thing I missed out on in life, that would be learning calligraphy. We hired an air tasker.
2: That's
10: hold on.
2: The one thing?
10: Yes, no.
1: Is that the only thing keeping you from a fulfilled life?
10: Yeah, so we had to do place cards. And my sister was like, "Well, I don't know how to write." And my sister was going to like print it out.
5: Yeah.
10: So I said, no. We need to, we went on like the air tasker, and we got a calligrapher a calligraphist to do calligraphy. They did such a beautiful job on these place cards. And I'm like, God, I should learn that. And
1: you can. You know, if you just get a calligraphy pen, you can actually write things yourself, and it looks really good.
10: Yeah.
1: You know what I'm talking about, right?
10: My cousin had the stencil with that, and you just trace into the letters.
1: Oh, the stencil. That's even better.
10: Yeah, but anyway, I was looking at the origins of calligraphy, and it dates back to like the 7th century. This is like a really old form of handwriting. Greece and China and Egypt, they used calligraphy back then. How cool would it be to just whip out your calligraphy skills?
1: Why don't you go to continuing education classes and learn calligraphy? But I'm telling you, go to Staples and just get a calligraphy pen.
10: Yeah.
1: And it's a flat edge pen. If you just write with it, after a while, it looks totally cool. I mean, you don't have to know knowing calligraphy is even better.
10: Right.
1: But just using the pen. Has anyone else not used
2: it? Yeah, I've used them. I think he'd have a problem with it because he's left-handed.
10: I am lefty.
2: And those are very inky, and you drag across it. We'll see.
10: She's right.
1: I would love to see that. It looks like Scary to these place cards. It's all draggy across.
10: Anyway, we always talk about going from digital to analog. This is another
1: this
10: way
1: is
10: to
1: very
10: do that.
1: Analog of you. Hey, Froggy, what's up with you today?
11: So I don't know how long they started doing this, how long ago, but I've noticed on my Ring doorbell camera, like notifications now, it's got to be AI generated. I just got one now. It says there's a person walking across your patio. A dog is sniffing. And there's another There's another one. It says there's a person in a white outfit walking on your front doorstep with a brown package. Appears to be a delivery. So now all of the notifications are going through AI, before you get them to your phone, and it's trying to tell you what's happening so you can just read it.
1: It makes it sound so ominous, doesn't
11: yeah.
1: it?
11: Yes.
1: A man in a white suit has a brown package. It used to be movement on your porch.
11: Right. Now it says a person is walking on the sidewalk. A dog is sniffing. Okay. Let me see the puppy, please.
1: I like that. It paints a picture.
11: I do too.
1: All right. You go, Ring. Hey, what's up, Danielle?
5: So mine is about your phone as well. Somebody was in here the other day, and she had a really pretty necklace on, and it was a compass. And I was like, oh, my gosh, I love that necklace. It's so pretty. That compass is so pretty. Well, my phone brought up every compass necklace that is for sale. And I was like, what the hell? And I didn't even have my phone in my hand when I was telling this woman. It was on the desk, and... Now I'm getting all these, these necklaces yep. that I'm getting are
1: always
5: beautiful.
1: Listening.
5: But that is so scary. It, like, until that happens all the time, you don't think about it every day. But then when that happens to you, you're like, oh, this is real. Like, this is scary.
1: I
5: got
1: to tell you, it happens so much to me, I don't think about it anymore.
5: Really?
1: You know, I don't think about it anymore. I just know it's there.
2: Ugh, we've all been desensitized.
1: We have so been. Bad. Yeah. And that's so bad. Not good. Yeah. Did you buy the necklace?
5: I did not, because I haven't found the one I wanted yet, but there are nice ones.
1: Oh, you're talking about it now? More will come.
5: More are going to come up.
1: Hey, Nate, what's up?
9: Do you know the first toy ever advertised on television? Any guesses?
1: Lincoln Logs.
5: Oh, oh, oh. A Slinky.
10: Slinky.
9: Slinky? Slinky Dirt. Lincoln Logs?
1: Is what?
2: Dirt.
9: Dirt? No.
10: Is it Scotty Mr. Potato Head?
9: Mr. Potato Head. Back in 1952, before you were even born, Elvis.
1: You know, the original Mr. Potato Heads, you actually had to use a real potato.
9: So, correct. So, the reason...
2: What a waste of food!
9: Potato went bad, and they would get sick.
1: God. You know what?
5: Oh, my goodness.
1: People are so weak these days. Spineless. Seriously. Let's hear it from Mr. Potato Head, the original.
9: Yeah!
1: The original, brought to you by the potato.
12: Ha ha, laugh, funny.
0: Elvis Duran in the Morning Show.
5: On September 10th,

0: you know people who don't have friends of the opposite sex?
1: Oh, I know some. I know a few.
0: Right?
1: Yeah.
0: And usually, if you're in a relationship anyway, people get all hot and bothered and all lathered up if you have people of opposite sex.
1: Yes.
0: Because they don't want you hanging out with
1: them. Some people forbid it, which I think is so wild. I can't even imagine. I think it's so important to have friends of the opposite sex.
0: But don't you think it's weird not to have friends of the opposite sex?
1: Very weird.
0: See, I do too.
1: Yeah. And I think too, I mean, like, I have dated guys that say they have zero friends who are girls, and I feel like you can tell. Just the way that they interact with you and do, like, I love dating guys who have sisters.
0: Right.
1: Because they just have a different, you know, perspective on everything. They grew up with girls. They know how to deal with them. And I think the same thing about guys who have girlfriends. You have to have some friends. Get to know them. We're totally different, men and women. Right.
0: So, Danielle, do you have friends who are guy friends?
2: Yeah, of course.
0: Right.
2: Froggy's my best guy friend.
0: Oh, there is that. Yeah, I don't see. I don't think of him as a guy.
2: And we've slept in the same room together, like just me and Froggy.
0: Exactly. You know? Yeah. But, I mean, do you have any friends, any girlfriends, who just have no opposite sex friends? None.
2: No, I don't think so. I have friends that don't have girlfriends, that they just hang out with guys.
0: Oh, really? So that's the opposite.
2: Yeah, I've had those. But that says a lot about them. Like, in my head, it's like, they go, I don't get along with girls. And I'm like,
1: Yeah, if you eliminate one sex either way, it's kind of strange.
2: Yeah.
1: It's weird. I mean, half the population is the opposite sex.
2: Right.
1: You gotta get out there and get to know them.
2: That's a red flag for me.
0: Well, it's a red flag, I mean, at most. I mean, but I wonder if these friends of ours who don't have opposite sex friends, if they even realize it. It's just the way their life is rolling. It's just where they are in life. Or maybe they're in a relationship that won't let it happen. Mm-hmm. I don't know.
1: I think a lot of times relationships don't let it happen, too. I mean, again, I've been there where I have a lot of very good guy friends, and it has bothered in the past people that I've been dating who said, I don't want you to hang out with that person. And I think it ruins things.
2: Yeah.
1: Why?
0: Yeah.
1: Why would you not want me to hang out with
0: them? Well, let's get to the bottom of that. Why am I not allowed to hang out with someone?
1: What are you doing with your girlfriends,
0: Hello? Yeah, let's think that through. Good morning, Lainey. How you doing?
3: Good morning. I'm fabulous.
0: Your very best friend is a guy. You've been best friends for 30 years, and now, you know, you're married. How did you set this up with your husband? Is he cool with you having a best friend who's a guy?
3: Yeah, well, when we first initially started talking, I let him know, you know, my best friend is a man. We met in 10th grade. This is not something that's going to change. And he said he was okay with it, but I was a little bit reserved, of course. So then when we actually met in person and things started going well, I just said, like, this is seriously not an option. Like, my friend is not going anywhere. And he seems to be okay with it. It's not been an issue. We're now together 5 years, and my best friend is my daughter's godfather, and life goes on.
0: So you actually told your husband, actually on your date, that this would be the last date with you if you cannot accept the fact I have a best friend who's a guy. Good.
3: That's right, because I was in relationships in the past where it was an issue after the fact, and I needed it to not be an issue right from the beginning. So
0: it's good to hear that.
1: All right.
0: Good for you, Lainey. Yeah, we've had a lot of texts from people saying if my husband had a best friend who was a woman, I could not handle that. So
1: I wonder why.
0: There's something in
3: it. My husband and I have had this conversation, and I have told him that I don't think it would be an issue on my end. But, of course, until you're in the situation, it's really hard to know.
0: Right. So. There you go. All right. Huh. Well, thank you, Lainey. You and your best friend of 30 years.
3: Thank you so
0: Have a great one. Yeah, I don't know.
1: I don't think it would bother me at all. Okay, cool.
2: As long as you knew it was totally platonic, because I have been in a situation where I thought it was platonic and the other person wound up writing me a letter saying that they didn't want it to be platonic, and that was a problem, and I had to stop talking to them.
4: Well, Danielle, I thought you were going to talk about that.
2: Oh, sorry, Frog. Sorry.
0: Oh, wow. You're so busted.
5: All this talking.
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1: Peace out.

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2: If you want to be liked in your office, don't do any of these three things. 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

0: 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Now, there's certain movies everybody expects you to see, and if you haven't seen them, people pass judgment. Tanya, you're dealing with this?
1: Oh, my gosh. It's just constant judgment.
0: Well, let us be your outlet to vent. 1120. New York.

0: 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Tanya, you're dealing with this?
1: Oh my gosh, it's just constant judgment.
0: We'll get to that in a second.

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1: How many times a day do you get judged? And you know what we do here? We judge. That's what we do. Our opinion is a judge.
2: It's true.
1: Our view is judging.
2: This is me coming to you both. Ryan and Sisney.
3: Oh, no.
1: Oh, the way you tone your voice now.
3: Yeah.
2: And the way you add the L and both. Cringy. It's good for you. Because I am not going to be this person anymore. I feel like I have been this person to you guys, and I will not be her anymore. Where somebody says, oh, I haven't seen this show. And you go, oh my gosh, you haven't seen this show? You haven't seen this movie? Oh my gosh, what are you doing with your life? Because it happens to me all the time with old movies that I haven't seen. And I always feel
1: then you
2: so
1: feel naive.
2: Not naive. I'm like, I don't want to see it. And like, I have nothing to add to this conversation. What am I? I can't go watch it right now and come back and tell you guys. You just get left in this like sticky middle situation. And I'm not going to do it to you anymore. So this is me saying I'm not going to do it to you anymore.
1: You know, that's going to be boring to listen to.
3: Do you do it to us?
2: Yeah, like when Ryan's like, oh, I've never seen Love Island. I'm like, you've never seen Love Island?
1: She just repeats what we've said sometimes.
4: But I actually want to disagree.
2: Why?
4: I think we are in here to judge each other because we have such a good relationship that we can be judged in here to the betterment of ourselves.
2: Mm-hmm.
4: So I prefer you to judge us here. Here. Judge in this room. In this room. Nice, fully.
3: Permission
4: playfully.
3: To judge.
4: Yeah, permission to judge. Judges. I mean, we have judges on TV shows. Judges
2: Don't
4: everywhere.
2: Don't tell me twice then.
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1: Why did Teddy Swims decide to name his upcoming string of shows the Ugly Tour? It comes down to a good sense of humor and something a bit deeper. I got details. One of Teddy's hits on the way in the countdown.

All right, Teddy Swims dubbed his upcoming tour the Ugly Tour. First and foremost, because he thinks it's just a funny name. 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Reclaim that ownership of those feelings. Here he is, number three, Mr. Know-It-All.

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Justin and Haley Bieber's baby boy, Jack Blues, isn't so much of a baby anymore. Just celebrated his second birthday, hard launching his toddler era. And Haley marked the occasion by reflecting on her first 2 years alongside Jack with an adorable photo. To see it, search Haley Bieber on air with Ryan.com.

0: This is Z100. I know you've been asking for it. We all have. You've been saying, rightfully so, how and why is there still not a 27-foot long...
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3: 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What I don't love is that little wince when I take a sip of something cold or even breathe in cold air. You know that feeling? 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It's triple

0: 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Ryan Seacrest, Sisney with you. Thanks for being on. We got bachelor party drama, don't we, right?
1: We do.
0: Y'all can help me out on this. That's what's on deck.

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1: Sometimes when we live life, seize the day over the weekend, you also unintentionally seize total and utter embarrassment. Ruby, I can relate. She'll tell you what happened to her. Coming up next.

0: New York's number one in music station, Z100. Ruby, anything embarrassing happened to you over the weekend?
1: Yes. I don't know why this was embarrassing, but I went out to dinner, and after the dinner, there's a couple sitting next to us. They come up to me, or they just basically say, "Hey, you have a tag on your shirt." After we finished dinner. So they waited until the end of dinner to mention that I still had the price tag on my shirt, on my tank top.
0: Was it hanging outside of it?
1: Yes. That's why they saw it. And I actually thought, oh, my server didn't even say anything to me. It was just this couple that was like...
0: out of respect, because some people wear that stuff and take it back the next day.
1: Well, I would not do that.
0: Yeah, some people do.
1: Yeah, but I don't know why it felt so embarrassing, because it's really not that embarrassing, but it was one of those moments that just felt like, really? Like,
0: well, I've been told before, you got a piece of dead skin on your face.
2: Mm. And yeah.
0: It's like, I mean, it's natural. Your skin dies every day.
2: I appreciate that. I appreciate someone telling me anything that's on my face, my teeth, all that.
0: Ruby's point is well taken. It's a little embarrassing to hear it. Like, okay, woo, and then you start... Yeah. Clawing at your face immediately.
1: Like how many people saw and didn't say anything.
0: Yes.
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1: Happy Monday. Hope you're having a good one. Hope you had a good weekend. I'm with you all afternoon on everything at La Crystal Rolls House. I'm going to have your tickets to see Role Model a little later. So keep it right here with your free iHeartRadio app. You know we are.

0: Z100, New York's number one music station. I'm Crystal Rosas, Aaron here in Long Island. What are you looking forward to this week, Queen?
1: Probably new shopping.
0: I love going shopping. What stores are our favorites?
1: Probably Hollister, Aritzia.
0: Yeah, you hit most of the good ones, right?
1: Yeah.

Z100, New York's number one hit music station, over the weekend at Washington Square Park. Another lookalike contest, this time for our mayor, Mom Donnie. Guys pulled up suited, their haircuts, beards lined up, bro. His literal twin.

That's an Olivia Rodrigo stupid song. Z100, New York's number one hit music station. She had her Daisy Chain Festival in LA this past weekend. To the whole crowd, she said, "This is the best day of my effing life."

Today's getting fall vibes a little bit, right? It's still summer. We still have like maybe 2 weeks left, so enjoy. I'm with you all afternoon. I'll have a pair of tickets for you to see Role Model when he pulls up next month. So keep it right here. 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

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Zara Larsson's going to be there. Benson Boone here is going to be there. BTS and more. The show's coming up in a few weeks in Vegas. 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
1: I'm Crystal Rosas. Ariana Grande has a pop-up shop in London, but the manager was caught reselling some of the vinyls, like, for crazy amounts of money. Yeah, they got fired. Ariana Grande, Petal, it's Z100.

0: 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I'm Crystal Rosas. Harry Styles, doing his residency at MSG, one of his shows over the weekend. He poked fun at Taylor Swift's wedding there, plus gave love to our Knicks. 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

0: 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My name's Crystal Rosas. My dad's here. Hi, Pops.
1: Hello, hija. Welcome to New York.
0: I love to see you over the weekend, Pops. We are wrapping up your birthday month. What was the best part of your birthday month?
1: My daughter arriving one day after my birthday. Beautiful surprise.
0: I wish I could have gone earlier, but you know how it is here at work.
1: Hey, it's all good. You was there one day after. That works.

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1: 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They played at a summer night concert in Canada and brought out the cast of Off Campus. 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

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What's good? I'm Crystal Rosas, caller 100. You are going to see the newly single Role Model at Radio City on the 25th of September. 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
2: 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I'm Crystal Rosas. 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
1: Awesome. I can't wait.
2: Of course. And the show is on the 25th. You also won a free t-shirt from our Z t-shirt shop. Congrats again, Queen.
1: Thank you so much.

0: 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I'm Crystal Rosas here in Irvington, Jersey. Jayla, what's your least favorite part of being a triplet?
1: Having to tell people that you're the youngest.
0: Ooh, but do y'all have similar interests or not really?
1: No, not really. For example, I'm more into fashion while my brothers are like in like

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My name is Crystal Rosas. We're all sending love to Sophia from Cat's Eye, and that we're all waiting for her with open arms when she's ready to get back into it. She is stepping back for mental health reasons. She will not be participating in the Wide World Tour in Europe with Cat's Eye.

Now, these are the men we do not need. On Z100 New York's number one hit music station, I'm Crystal Rosas. Dejan Love is going viral. He posed as a 49er player to scam baddies out of over $1 million. But now there's a new guy in town. Move over, because this guy just got caught for scamming women pretending to be a Dallas Cowboy player on social media. He was charging for brand deals, for appearances. Please do not give these fools our money.

0: Commercial free is even under New York's number one hit music station. I'm Crystal Rosas. Lauren here in Roseberry, Jersey. You're celebrating your mom's birthday. What's something your mom did that you were super thankful for when you were younger?
1: Anytime I forgot something for school, she would always run and bring it to me. 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
2: Hey, yo, I'm Crystal Rosas. Congrats to Olivia Rodrigo. Her Daisy Chain Fields Festival in LA this weekend raised $20 million for nonprofits for women's rights. 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

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The 2027 Met Gala exhibit was supposed to be dedicated to the fashionista John Galliano, but it's been canceled after his past

Z100, New York's number one hit music station. If your teen does not like to shower like mine, this might be a new trend to get the ladies. They're calling it pheromone maxing, where they're literally going a few days without showering so they can smell.

Thanks for always locking in afternoons on Z100 New York's number one hit music station. I'm a shimmy out of here. Our girl Kayla is in next. I think she has her tickets to see Lil Wayne. So lock in with Kayla till 10. I'm back tomorrow afternoon at La Crystal Rosas. Till then, bestie. Mwah.

Monday, last day of August. Can you believe it? I'm Kayla, and a lot going on tonight. So I have your chance to win Lil Wayne tickets. And also, at 7 p.m., you're going to get to hear Olivia Rodrigo's Daisy Chainfield Festival performance that she did this weekend. So, hey.

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11: 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How many cleaners are down there? One for the bathroom, one for the floor, one for the kitchen.

Z100, New York's number one hit music station. So a lot of people are having their fantasy football drafts this week. I have three. So my team name every year is

K100. So remember how last week Cardi B accidentally leaked on Instagram Live that Chipotle was coming out with new chips? Well, they're out. They are chili lime chips. They also came out with a new recipe for their

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1: Z100, New York's number one hit music station. What's up? I'm Kayla. So at 7, you're going to get to hear some of Olivia Rodrigo's performance from her Daisy Chain Fields Festival that went down this weekend. I got to watch clips on TikTok, and it looked like it was so much fun. It was a festival that she created with all proceeds going to organizations that help women and girls, and she raised $10 million. Insane. And then Melinda Gates matched that. So now we're up to $20 million to help all these organizations. I think that's just a beautiful thing. So 7 p.m., you'll hear her perform songs from her new album. And then later, I will come back and I have Lil Wayne tickets for you. Okay, so stay here.
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2: 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All right, so as promised, coming up next, I have your chance to see Lil Wayne at Northwell at Jones Beach happening September 10th. 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

see Lil Wayne because I have your chance to win a pair of tickets to see him at Northwell at Jones Beach happening very soon, September 10th. Also, I'll give you a free t-shirt from our Z t-shirt shop featuring the iconic Z100 design. So if you want to go to the show, call me up and be caller 100, 800-242-0100. Good luck.